So Father God, I pray that our families will come together right now and seek your face. You will forgive our sins and you'll heal our incredible land. In the name of the only Savior, Jesus Christ. Amen.

0: But what kind of a man or woman should you be if you're going to be used of God?
1: Billy Graham.
0: The man God uses will have a love for his brothers and sisters in the ministry. Jesus said, "By this shall all men know that ye are my disciples, and that ye have love one to another. This is my commandment, that ye love one another as I have loved you." And then secondly, we are to serve one another. Jesus said, "Whosoever of you will be the chiefest shall be the servant of all." Our Lord washing the disciples' feet. We should be servants of one another. Thirdly, we are to be patient with each other. The servant of the Lord must not strive, but be gentle unto all men. Paul said in 1 Thessalonians 5, be patient with each other.
1: Patience, service, love. 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We're the Billy Graham Evangelistic Association.
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1: Ladies and gentlemen, on the keyboards, our music director, Mr. D. Dub Wyatt, the maestro! 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
2: 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Such was the case with a young man who had an encounter with Jesus.
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2: Are you ready to begin experiencing true meaning in your life through a relationship?

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0: let's take a selfie, my lady, right here. 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
1: Oh, we're doing good. How are you guys back here? 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
0: Oh, that's good. We've got it.

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2: For I know the plans I have for you, declares the Lord. Plans to prosper you and not to harm you. Plans to give you hope and a future. This is Max Lucado. You are in the hands of a living, loving God. Random collection of disconnected stories? Far from it. Your life is a crafted narrative written by a good God working toward your supreme good. God isn't making up a plan as He goes along, nor did He wind up the clock and walk away. Daniel 5:21 says, "The Most High God rules the kingdom of mankind and sets over it whom He will." And Jeremiah 30:24 says, "The Lord will not turn back until He has executed and accomplished the intentions of His mind." These texts confirm the heavenly blueprints and plans, and those plans include you.
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0: were talking last time about very strong-willed children versus those with compliant temperaments, and I shared four findings from a study of 35,000 parents I conducted a few years ago. Today, I want to cite a few more conclusions that came from that inquiry. First, we wanted to know what parents could expect from strong-willed children when they reached the teen years. The answer? A battle. Fully 74% of children who were tough to handle when they were preschoolers went on to rebel significantly during adolescence. Second, only 3% of children who are easy to lead in the early years go into severe rebellion in adolescence. They start out life with a smile on their faces and they keep it there into young adulthood. Third, and this is the best news for the parents of strong-willed children, these kids show a rapid decrease in rebellious behavior in young adulthood. Their antagonism drops almost immediately in the early 20s and then trails off even more thereafter. A few are still angry into their 20s and early 30s, but most have lost their fire by that point. Then they rejoin the families that they've been so mad at. Not only does their rebellion eventually run its course, but 85% of strong-willed individuals tend to return to the values of their parents when they reach adulthood. That should be encouraging to parents who are on the battlefield today.
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1: Many years ago, my wife Shirley was working around the house one morning when a knock came at the front door. When she opened it, there stood a young woman in her late teens who called herself Sally. "I'm selling brushes," she said, "and I wonder if you'd like to buy any." Well, my wife told her she wasn't interested in buying anything that day, and Sally said, "I know, no one else is either," and with that she began to cry. Shirley invited Sally to come in for a cup of coffee, and she asked her to share her story. Sally turned out to be an unmarried mother who was just struggling mightily to support her two-year-old son. That night, we went to her shabby little apartment above a garage to see how we could help this mother and her toddler. When we opened the cupboards, there was nothing there for them to eat, and I mean nothing. They had dined that evening on a can of SpaghettiOs. We took her to the market, and we did what we could to help her get on her feet. Now, Sally is obviously not the only single mother out there who's desperately trying to survive in a very hostile world. And they could sure use a little kindness, to babysit, to have a meal brought over, to have someone repair the washing machine, or just show a little thoughtfulness. Raising kids all alone is the toughest job in the universe. Do you suppose there's someone in your neighborhood who's going down for the third time? How about giving that single mother a helping hand? Not only will it bring encouragement to the mom, but one or more children will bless you as well.
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2: Hi, I'm EB, and welcome to Heartbeat.
3: It's well known that farmers constantly help each other out. There's a story of a community of farmers in North Dakota who helped one of their own after he suffered a heart attack and was dealing with a broken tractor. They came together and were able to harvest his entire crop in under 7 hours. Most businesses are focused on eliminating their competition. In many cutthroat industries, it's a philosophy of the strongest survive and take no prisoners. Yet, living as the body of Christ should look much different. The author of Hebrews in chapter 10 encourages believers to build one another up and encourage each other. This looks very different than wishing failure on your competition. So, take a lesson from this community of farmers and help those in need. None of us are in this alone.
2: Heartbeat is brought to you by the Salvation Army.
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0: Yeah. Yeah, Denver. That's not the encore yet. I was just back there catching my breath. Yeah, got a little altitude situation. Excuse me, sir, are you videoing? Security? What's your name, man?
1: Mo.
0: Mo, let me see this thing. If we're gonna do it, let's do it right now. Yo, yo, it's me and Mo. It's me and Mo at the Hits Deep Tour, Denver. Let's go. Glad I picked you, man. I got a son named Mo. Now, security. Listen, man, we are grateful to be here tonight. We really are. Thank you guys so much for coming out and filling this place up. Tomorrow sold out. Tonight we almost got there. We are grateful to you for coming and spending your Friday night with us. And also, I know you paid your hard-earned money for those tickets tonight, so I promise you this. We're going to give you everything we got tonight, baby. Now look, I got to introduce you to my man back here. Ladies and gentlemen, from the great state of Iowa. Pushing through tonight, he's been sick all day, in his bunk, all day on the bus. Ladies and gentlemen, Mr. Timmy Rose. Hold on. Hold on, hold on, hold on. Hold on, hold on. Give the fine people of Denver some soul food on that guitar right there.

Oh, that feels good right there, don't it? That feels real good. Ladies and gentlemen, that groove right there is funk straight out the dirty south. That's like serving up some sausage gravy and biscuits on guitar. Next up, out of California, moved to Nashville when he was about 10 years old. And I hired him at about 10 years old, too. Ladies and gentlemen, my right-hand man on stage and in life, on the beatbox, Mr. Gabriel.

0: goes on and on and on and on and on and on and on and on and on and on and on and on and on and on and on.
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1: This is Max Licato. When the Roman soldiers took Jesus out of the Garden of Gethsemane, Jesus' followers took off. We don't know where they went, but we do know they couldn't get him out of their minds. They came back, and the church of our Lord began with a group of frightened men in an upper room. Sound familiar? How many churches have just enough religion to come together, but not enough passion to go out? Good people, good intentions, words, promises. But while all this is going on, the door remains locked, and the story stays a secret. What will it take to unlock it? Allow Jesus to come into your upper room and stand before you. Place your hand in the pierced side. Look into those eyes that melted the gates of hell and sent Satan running. Look at them as they look at you, and you'll never be the same. This is Max Licato.
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2: Brian just got back from overseas, suffers from PTSD. He's at the VA hospital in Phoenix. Raven's mom died her senior year. Why did God have to take her away from here? Some days she still can't believe it. Ian's just 8 years old, way too young to know what the word anxiety means, but he told me my song Strong Enough helps him through. And Amy's a single mom, driving her little girl back and forth to chemo treatment she can't afford, don't know what she's gonna do.

we spend most of our lives at the intersection of faith and fear. 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The one that says you might as well stay down, 'cause you're never gonna make it.

0: Yo, sorry to interrupt. How was Boom, Ali? Oh,
1: 20 mate. Million out of 10.
0: Out of what?
1: Out of 10, 20 million 10. Out of 10.
0: Oh, it was so good!
2: It was amazing.
0: Okay.
2: Let me tell you why.
0: Why?
2: God was moving in that place.
3: Oh, yeah, come on. Lift up a shout of praise for Jesus. Oh, we're going.

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1: Researchers at Harvard University have been studying the implications of early mother-child bonding, and what they've found, incredibly, is that 91% of college men who said that they had not enjoyed a close relationship with their mothers developed coronary artery disease, hypertension, duodenal ulcers, and alcoholism by the midlife years. Only 45% of the men who recalled maternal warmth and closeness had similar illnesses. Even more surprising is the fact that 100% of the participants in this study, whose parents were cold and distant, went on to suffer numerous illnesses and diseases in midlife. In short, the quality of early relationships between boys and their mothers is a powerful predictor of lifelong psychological and physical health. When certain needs are not met in infancy, trouble looms down the road. Given the delicate nature of infants, perhaps it's understandable why I remain unalterably opposed to the placement of babies in daycare facilities. Now, I know that many mothers have no choice but to get back to a job as soon as possible after giving birth, but it's not a good idea for those who have reasonable alternatives.
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1: This is Hope with God. I'm Andrew Palau. I'd like to remind you today of a huge reason to feel blessed. When Jesus appeared to his disciples after his resurrection, he told them, "Because you have seen me, you have believed. Blessed are those who have not seen me yet have believed." That is directly speaking about you and me today. You have not physically seen Jesus, but do you believe in him? Have you put your trust in him? Then you're blessed. We can thank God daily for his sovereignty, his provision, his love, and all the good things that he showers on us. In James 1:17, he says, "Every good and perfect gift is from above, coming down from the Father of heavenly lights, who does not change like shifting shadows." What God gives us, the blessing he pours out on us, is always perfect. Let's give him our love, our gratitude, and our obedience every day. This is Andrew Palau.
0: Escuchas Vida Gospel. 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

Why is there nobody like Jesus? Hasn't billions of men and women lived on this planet? But why? Why are we convinced there's nobody like Jesus? Was he not merely a teacher, a prophet, an exegeter, an explainer?

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1: Ephesians 5:16 says, "Be very careful then how you live, not as unwise, but as wise, making the most of every opportunity, because the days are evil." Life is tough, and there is certainly plenty of darkness in our world today as there was in the days of the Apostle Paul. We now live in times of pandemics, riots, and destructive forces that are attacking families everywhere. Therefore, there has never been a greater opportunity to preach the gospel of Jesus than now. People are hungry for good news, and you may be the only Bible some ever read. Let's not let this opportunity slip through our fingers. Let's preach the good news of our Savior. Let's be filled with the Spirit and share the word and the love of God with those around us.
0: Heartbeat is brought to you by the Salvation Army.
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1: Be that gospel, bus be that, bus great.

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Everything, the hardship, the trial, the storm, is not happening to us. It's happening for us. For we know that all things work together for the good of those who love the Lord and are called according to his purpose. 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
0: 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Or if your whole body were an ear, how would you smell anything?
1: How strange a body would be if it had only one part.
0: If one part suffers, all the parts suffer with it. And if one part is honored, all the parts are glad.
1: If one part suffers, all the parts suffer with it. And if one part is honored, all the parts are glad.
0: All of you together are Christ's body.
1: All of you together are Christ's body. And each of you is a part of it.

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3: Have you ever heard of the term crab mentality? If a fisherman has a bucket of crabs, you can watch as crabs struggle to get out of the bucket, but are then pulled back down by the other crabs. They're just doing what they do, reaching for and grabbing what's around them, to the other crabs' dismay. We can see this type of behavior in society as well. A lot of people aren't supportive of others succeeding. The author, Amara Tani, writes that the crab mentality is often, if I can't have it, neither can you. Sometimes we're the victims of this behavior, and sometimes we're the ones pulling others down. Does this sound like the body of Christ to you? God calls us to support and love those around us. So, if you catch yourself feeling this type of jealousy, check yourself and leave the crab mentality to the crabs.
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1: What's about to happen?
0: I don't know, bro.
1: I don't know, but when this beat drop, everybody

so undeserving, and yet we worship, giving all the praise. Just humble servants, through sweat and tears, till no more fears, singing the glory of the gospel out to every ear.